0: This is Albert in Carneysville, West Virginia. I love your station with the oldies. Very nice. Thank you very much.
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3: News. I'm Carmen Roberts. A scary night for passengers on a Frontier Airlines flight taking off from Denver International. The plane struck and killed a pedestrian on the runway.
4: Smoke was reported in the cabin and passengers were evacuated via slides as a precautionary measure. The identity of the person, though, is still unknown.
3: Fox's Max Gordon. The U.S. says despite ramped-up military action in the Strait of Hormuz, the ceasefire is holding, but Democrats are blasting the Trump administration over the wide-ranging cost of the war.
5: 13 service members killed, hundreds wounded, thousands of civilian killed. The global economy in free fall, you know, gas prices, fertilizer, all of that had happened, and we hadn't gotten any closer to accomplishing our goals.
3: Congressman Adam Smith on MS Now's The Weekend. 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

0: This is Dee in Cluster Springs, Virginia. Been listening to the Country Legends 105.9 all day long and loving every minute of it. Each song brings back so many great memories. Keep it going.
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infiltrate the Ku Klux Klan. He was still bent over holding on to his knee, but everybody else was looking and listening to me, and I laid it on thicker and heavier as I went. I said, would you believe this man has gone as far as tearing Wallace stickers off the bumpers of cars, and he voted for George McGovern for president. Well, he's a friend of them long-haired hippie-type pinko fags. I bet you he's even got a commie flag tacked up on the wall inside of his garage.

0: was almost to Arkansas. Well, I think I'm going to reroute my trip. I wonder if anybody'd think I'd flipped if I went to L.A. via Omaha.
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1: News. I'm Carmen Roberts. A possible boat explosion in North Miami Beach injures at least 11 people today.
2: On arrival, our units found multiple patients with various injuries, some burns, some minor injuries.
1: Miami-Dade Fire Rescue Battalion Chief Juan Arias tells Fox News they transported the injured to hospitals, but no word on their conditions or what caused the incident. A Frontier Airlines jet hit and killed a pedestrian on the runway in Denver last night.
3: From Denver airport officials, they say that pedestrian jumped into the perimeter fence and was hit just 2 minutes later while crossing the runway. She has not been identified, is not believed to be an employee of the airport, and the airport has since examined the fence line and found it to be intact.
1: Fox's Madeline Rivera. 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

0: 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I love your station with the oldies. Very nice. 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

0: 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All my rowdy friends are coming over tonight. 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
1: I'm Daria Albing. Our Homeland Security Secretary Mark Wayne Mullen blames Democrats for holding up funding for all of his departments, including ICE and CBP.
2: You're elected to be a leader. And when you're putting your own career over doing what's right, meaning you're willing to put the safety of this nation at risk because you want to win an election, being in office is supposed to be an office of service, not a career.
1: Mullen's comments come after President Trump signed a bill to fund the department with the exception of those two agencies. An investigation continues into the deadly strike at Denver International Airport last night. A Frontier Airlines plane hit and killed a woman on the tarmac. Authorities say that she was a trespasser who'd hopped a fence. 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

0: This is Lorraine from Swansonville. I just like to say I enjoy y'all's music. Keep the good work up, and may God bless all of y'all. Have a great day.
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1: Fox News, I'm Chris DeMeo. U.S. allies are now lending a helping hand in the Strait of Hormuz.
2: Senior British officials tell Fox the HMS Dragon Type 45 destroyer now is in the Gulf to protect ships in the waterway. The UK's Ministry of Defense today explains that the ship will support efforts to clear mines and, again, protect ships.
1: That's Fox's Alex Hogan. France is also sending an aircraft carrier to the region. A pedestrian is struck and killed on the runway by a plane at Denver International Airport as it was taking off Friday night. The incident causing a brief engine fire with smoke in the cabin.
3: The Airbus A321 was carrying 224 passengers and 7 crew members. Airport officials say they checked the fence line after the incident, finding it intact. The identity of the person, though, is still unknown.
1: Fox's Max Gordon, 12 passengers sustaining minor injuries. 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
1: Fox News, I'm Deborah Valentine. Iran is threatening to attack a U.S. base in the Middle East if more Iranian vessels are attacked. This as the U.S. military continues to block the Strait of Hormuz as part of Operation Epic Fury.
2: The warning aired on Iranian state TV. It comes one day after the U.S. struck two Iranian oil tankers and as the U.S. waits for Iran's response on a peace proposal.
1: Fox's Molly Line reporting. A possible boat explosion at a popular Florida tourist attraction Saturday injures at least 11 people. Miami-Dade Fire and Rescue Battalion Chief Juan Arias on scene.
3: On arrival, our units found multiple patients with various injuries, some burns, some minor injuries.
1: Victims' conditions are unknown at this time. The cause of the incident is under investigation. 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

0: when I come into Chatham, Virginia, going through Danville from Raleigh, I listen to Country 105.9 from Yanceyville all the way to Chatham. I love that I come from Raleigh and just love the music. When I'm in Raleigh, I pick it up online. I sure do appreciate that classic country. Thank you, guys.
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0: Yes, sir. This is truck driver John. 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
1: News. I'm Chris DeMeo. U.S. allies are now lending a helping hand in the Strait of Hormuz.
2: Senior British official tells Fox the HMS Dragon Type 45 destroyer now is in the Gulf to protect ships in the waterway. The UK's Ministry of Defense today explains that the ship will support efforts to clear mines and again protect ships.
1: Fox's Alex Hogan. France also sending an aircraft carrier to the region. A tragic incident on an airport runway in Denver Friday night.
3: Runway at Denver International Airport is back open after a Frontier jet struck and killed a trespasser late Friday. The impact sparked an engine fire that filled the cabin with smoke. 12 people inside the plane were hurt, 5 of them hospitalized.
1: Fox's Molly Line. Former Atlanta Braves manager Bobby Cox has died. He led the Braves to 14 straight division titles during the late 90s and early 2000s. Cox was 84. 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

0: 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I love your station with the oldies. Very nice. Thank you very much.
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1: News. I'm Deborah Valentine. Iran's Revolutionary Guard Navy warns of a heavy assault on one of the U.S. bases in the region. More from Fox's Alex Hogan.
2: Iran threatening to attack a U.S. base in the Middle East if more Iranian vessels are attacked.
1: Iranian state TV reported the warning a day after the U.S. struck two Iranian oil tankers. Tehran says it's in no hurry to respond to the latest U.S. peace proposals to end the conflict. A pitching prospect for the San Diego Padres self-deports after pleading guilty to transporting undocumented migrants within the U.S. Fox's Chris Tomeo.
3: Humberto Cruz, a pitcher ranked as the Padres' fifth best prospect, pled guilty to a misdemeanor charge related to receiving money for the transport.
1: Atlanta Braves Hall of Fame manager Bobby Cox has died at the age of 84. He managed the Braves in the 1990s, leading the team to a World Series victory in 1995. 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
1: Fox News, I'm Chris DeMeo. U.S. allies are now lending a helping hand in the Strait of Hormuz.
2: Senior British official tells Fox the HMS Dragon Type 45 destroyer now is in the Gulf to protect ships in the waterway. The UK's Ministry of Defense today explains that the ship will support efforts to clear mines and, again, protect ships.
1: Fox's Alex Hogan at the White House. France is also sending an aircraft carrier to the region. Meantime, Iran with a warning to the U.S.
3: Iran threatening to attack a U.S. base in the Middle East if more Iranian vessels are attacked. The warning aired on Iranian state TV. It comes one day after the U.S. struck two Iranian oil tankers and as the U.S. waits for Iran's response on a peace proposal.
1: Fox's Molly Line. Former Atlanta Braves manager Bobby Cox has died. He led the Braves to 14 straight titles. Cox was 84. 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

0: 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I just like to say I enjoy y'all's music. 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
1: News. I'm Chris DeMeo. U.S. allies are now lending a helping hand in the Strait of Hormuz.
2: Senior British officials tell Fox the HMS Dragon Type 45 destroyer now is in the Gulf to protect ships in the waterway. The UK's Ministry of Defense today explains that the ship will support efforts to clear mines and, again, protect ships.
1: Fox's Alex Hogan at the White House. France is also sending an aircraft carrier to the region. Meantime, Iran with a warning to the U.S.
3: Iran threatening to attack a U.S. base in the Middle East if more Iranian vessels are attacked. The warning aired on Iranian state TV. It comes one day after the U.S. struck two Iranian oil tankers and as the U.S. waits for Iran's response on a peace proposal.
1: That's Fox's Molly Line reporting. The British military says a ship caught fire after being hit by an unknown projectile off the coast of Qatar. 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
1: News. I'm Deborah Valentine. A hantavirus-stricken cruise ship with more than 140 people on board has arrived at Tenerife. The passengers are being allowed to disembark pending examinations. More from Fox's Chanley Painter.
2: They will now disembark in groups by nationality, then go straight to the airport for flights to their home country. 17 Americans on the ship will be flown to Nebraska, where they'll be monitored by a CDC team.
1: Three passengers died from the virus. 30 to 40 people who left the cruise ship April 24th from 12 countries are being monitored. The British military says a bulk carrier caught fire today after being hit by an unknown projectile off the coast of Qatar. No casualties are reported. It marks the latest attack on vessels in the Persian Gulf. 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

0: 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God bless you. Keep playing the good country music. 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
1: News. I'm Paul Stevens. A cruise ship hit by a hantavirus outbreak docks at Spain's Canary Islands off of West Africa.
2: 8 cases of hantavirus have been linked to the ship, and 3 people have died. 17 Americans on the ship will now be flown to Nebraska to be monitored by a CDC team.
1: Fox's Chan Lee Painter, the World Health Organization, saying 140 people have been allowed to disembark and fly home. They're not showing any symptoms. Day 2 of a 3-day ceasefire between Russia and Ukraine. Russia holding a victory parade on Saturday, commemorating its defeat of Nazi Germany.
3: Ahead of the parade, Russia and Ukraine agreed to that 3-day ceasefire. President Donald Trump said he made the request directly to the two presidents, and both sides will also exchange 1,000 prisoners each.
1: Fox's Stephanie Bennett, Secretary of State Marco Rubio, saying there is no peace agreement in the 4-year-plus conflict. 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
2: Fox News, I'm Angelo Bavaro. Passengers on board that hantavirus-plagued cruise ship are deboarding after it arrived in the Canary Islands.
3: Well, none of the current passengers have tested positive for hantavirus. The outbreak did earlier kill three people on board and several others tested positive. The remaining passengers are now disembarking in groups by nationality, then go straight to the airport for flights to their home country.
2: Fox's Chanley Painter, 17 Americans on that ship will be flown to Nebraska to be monitored by the CDC. The U.S. blockade continues to intercept ships in the Strait of Hormuz as allies send support.
4: One senior British official tells Fox the HMS Dragon Type 45 destroyer now is in the Gulf to protect ships in the waterway. The U.K.'s Ministry of Defense today explains that the ship will support efforts to clear mines.
2: That is Fox's Alex Hogan. 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
3: News. I'm Paul Stevens. Another warning from Iran.
4: Iran threatening to attack a U.S. base in the Middle East if more Iranian vessels are attacked.
3: And that's Fox's Alex Hogan, Iranian state TV, reporting the warning a day after the U.S. hit two Iranian oil tankers. Tehran says it's in no hurry to respond to the latest U.S. peace plan to end the conflict between the nations. Meantime, Bahrain saying it's arrested dozens linked to Iran's Revolutionary Guard Corps. A pitching prospect for baseball San Diego Padres self-deports after pleading guilty to transporting undocumented immigrants within the U.S.
5: Humberto Cruz, a pitcher ranked as the Padres' fifth best prospect, pled guilty to a misdemeanor charge related to receiving money for the transport.
3: And that's Fox's Chris DeMeo. Atlanta Braves Hall of Fame manager Bobby Cox has died. He was 84. 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

0: This is Albert in Carneysville, West Virginia. I love your station with the oldies. Very nice. Thank you very much.
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0: When I come into Chatham, Virginia, going through Danville from Raleigh, I listen to Country 105.9 from Yanceyville all the way to Chatham. I love that I come from Raleigh and just love the music. When I'm in Raleigh, I pick it up online. I sure do appreciate that classic country. Thank you, guys.
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1: News. I'm Paul Stevens. Another warning from Iran.
2: Iran threatening to attack a U.S. base in the Middle East if more Iranian vessels are attacked.
1: And that's Fox's Alex Hogan, Iranian state TV, reporting the warning a day after the U.S. hit two Iranian oil tankers. Tehran says it's in no hurry to respond to the latest U.S. peace plan to end the conflict between the nations. Meantime, Bahrain saying it's arrested dozens linked to Iran's Revolutionary Guard Corps. A pitching prospect for baseball San Diego Padres self-deports after pleading guilty to transporting undocumented immigrants within the U.S.
3: Humberto Cruz, a pitcher ranked as the Padres' fifth best prospect, pled guilty to a misdemeanor charge related to receiving money for the transport.
1: And that's Fox's Chris DeMeo. Atlanta Braves Hall of Fame manager Bobby Cox has died. He was 84. 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

0: 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Very nice. 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
1: If you've been thinking about coming back to church but weren't sure where to go, we'd love to invite you to join us this Sunday at the Church of the Second Coming in Ringgold. 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
1: News. I'm Paul Stevens. Possible signs of diplomatic progress between the U.S. and Iran.
2: Reports indicate that Iran has responded to the U.S. peace proposal to end the war, giving their response to Pakistani mediators. Now, initial reports in Iranian state media indicate their response focuses on ending the war and ensuring security in the Strait of Hormuz. There is no mention of Iran's nuclear program.
1: Trey Yingston, Tel Aviv. The first passengers who got off a cruise ship where deadly hantavirus cases first broke out are now flying out of the Canary Islands.
3: Officials say none of those passengers have shown symptoms of the virus yet. 17 Americans will soon be flown to Nebraska, where they'll be monitored by a CDC team. At least six more states are monitoring cruise passengers who previously disembarked.
1: And that's Fox's Chanley Painter. 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

0: 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Very nice. 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
12: Fox News, I'm Angelo Bavaro. Reports say Iran has responded to the U.S. peace proposal to end the war.
13: Now, initial reports in Iranian state media indicate their response focuses on ending the war and ensuring security in the Strait of Hormuz. There is no mention of Iran's nuclear program, a key agenda item for the Trump administration.
12: Fox's Trey Yingst. The first planes have left the Canary Islands filled with passengers who disembarked from that hantavirus-linked cruise ship.
14: Officials say none of those passengers have shown symptoms of the virus yet. 17 Americans will soon be flown to Nebraska, where they'll be monitored by a CDC team. At least six more states are monitoring cruise passengers who previously disembarked.
12: That is Fox's Chanley Painter. 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
1: News. I'm Paul Stevens. Some possible diplomatic progress between the U.S. and Iran.
2: On Saturday, Secretary of State Marco Rubio, along with Special Envoy Steve Witkoff, met with the Qatari Prime Minister in Miami, trying to work out a path forward for a negotiated settlement with Iran.
1: And that's Fox's Trey Yingston, Tel Aviv, Israel. Meantime, the first passengers who got off a cruise ship where deadly hantavirus cases broke out now flying out of the Canary Islands.
3: 17 Americans will soon be flown to Nebraska, where they'll be monitored by a CDC team. At least six more states are monitoring cruise passengers who previously disembarked. And while none of the current passengers have tested positive for the hantavirus, the outbreak did earlier kill three people on board, and five passengers who left the ship are infected with the deadly virus.
1: Fox's Chandley Painter. 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
6: 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People, and baby, things are moving well.

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and shifting gears round that Jersey Turnpike. Barney stopped me with his gun 10 minutes after midnight. Said, "Sir, you broke the limit in his rusty old truck." I don't know about that.

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1: Fox News, I'm Angelo Bavaro. The first planes have left the Canary Islands filled with passengers who have disembarked from the hantavirus-linked cruise ship.
2: The World Health Organization is reassuring people on the island that there's no risk to the public. And Spanish health officials say the passengers all remain asymptomatic.
1: Fox's Chanley Painter, signs of diplomatic progress between the U.S. and Iran.
3: Reports indicate that Iran has responded to the U.S. peace proposal to end the war, giving their response to Pakistani mediators. Now, initial reports in Iranian state media indicate their response focuses on ending the war and ensuring security in the Strait of Hormuz. There is no mention of Iran's nuclear program.
1: Fox's Trey Yingst. President Trump set to visit China for a summit with Chinese leader Xi Jinping later this week. 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

0: 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Very nice. 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
1: News. I'm Carmen Roberts. Iran says it has responded to the U.S. peace proposal, but did not release any details. GOP Senator David McCormick tells Fox News.
2: So I think we have to wait and see. I'm hoping the Iranians will go down a path of peace, but we have to be very careful. They are not trustworthy. It's in their interest. It's in the world's interest. But it's in their hands.
1: Meantime, Israeli Prime Minister Netanyahu says he does not rule out removing Iran's enriched uranium by force. Passengers aboard the Hansa virus-hit cruise ship, now anchored off Spain's Canary Islands, are beginning to evacuate.
3: The World Health Organization says repatriation flights have already taken off, returning people to Spain's capital of Madrid, France, and Canada.
1: Fox's CB Cotton. 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

0: 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Very nice. 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

0: This is Lorraine from Swampinville. I just like to say I enjoy y'all's music. Keep the good work up, and may God bless all of y'all. Have a great day.
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1: Fox News, I'm Carmen Roberts. Iran says it has responded to the U.S. peace proposal, but did not release any details. GOP Senator David McCormick tells Fox News.
2: So I think we have to wait and see. I'm hoping the Iranians will go down a path of peace, but we have to be very careful. They are not trustworthy. It's in their interest. It's in the world's interest. But it's in their hands.
1: Meantime, Israeli Prime Minister Netanyahu says he does not rule out removing Iran's enriched uranium by force. Passengers aboard the Hanta virus-hit cruise ship, now anchored off Spain's Canary Islands, are beginning to evacuate.
3: The World Health Organization says repatriation flights have already taken off, returning people to Spain's capital of Madrid, France, and Canada.
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0: appreciate y'all playing good country music. That other stuff that they play around ain't fitting to look at. And this is Curtis Pruitt, and I listen to your station all the time now. God bless you. Keep playing the good country music. Bye.
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3: News. I'm Carmen Roberts. Iran responds to the U.S. peace plan, but reportedly did not make any comments about its nuclear program, instead concentrating on reopening the Strait of Hormuz. And Democrats, including Senator Cory Booker, are blasting the president's handling of the conflict.
4: This president has no way out. This is going to go on for months, and that pain is going to continue to be felt by people he promised to lower prices for and keep us out of foreign entanglements.
3: Booker on NBC's Meet the Press. Passengers on the Hanta virus-affected cruise ship are finally disembarking.
5: More than 140 passengers aboard the MV Hondius, including 17 Americans, will recover from any symptoms in their home countries.
3: Fox's Grinnell Scott. And that ship docked today in Spain's Canary Island. 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
2: 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This is a radio broadcast of Riverview Baptist Church over on the west side of Danville. And before we really get started tonight with our broadcast, I would like just to take a second and wish all of you mothers a very happy Mother's Day. It is such a blessing in life to have a godly mother, godly grandmother. It is blessing to be a godly mother, because realizing the influence that you're having on your children and your grandchildren. And man, we just want to stop and give thanks to all you moms. So let me encourage you to stay with us tonight as we look at one of the most unheralded moms in all of Scripture. We will get to that here in just a second, but I want to say happy Mother's Day and encourage you to stick with us, and let's go to the Lord in a word of prayer. Father, thank you for this beautiful day. Thank you for a day that we can celebrate our moms. Father, thank you for my godly mother. Lord, I know she's with you now, and thank you, Lord, for giving me a godly wife to be a godly mother to my children. And Lord, I pray a blessing for all these moms, and God, help them recognize the influence that they have and the responsibility of leading their family. Lord, so I pray a blessing on each and every one of these moms, Lord, and those who are prospective moms later on, Lord, will realize the importance of investing, Lord, the truth of your word into their families. Lord, I pray that you bless us, our lesson tonight. Lord, be with us. And Lord, use me to, Lord, just be an encouragement through your word to people. God, we celebrate you every day. Father, you loved us. And even when we didn't have anything to offer you, Lord, you loved us anyway and sent your son to die so we can be your children. And thank you for being such a good father. Lord, I pray not only you'd bless our moms, but bless our lessons tonight and every listener. We'll certainly thank you for it. In Jesus' name we do pray. Amen.

Hey, thanks, Jason, for that song, and what a wonderful song. I wonder sometimes where would we be without the prayers of our mothers. And that's always been one of my favorite Diamond Rio songs, but great song. Well, tonight in our opening, I had made the statement tonight we were going to look at one of the most unheralded mothers in all of Scripture. And so that's what I'd like to do this evening, is to talk about a lady by the name of Naomi. One of the most beautiful love stories is found in the Old Testament with a godly lady by the name of Naomi. And by the end of the time you get to the book of Ruth, you will see she's experiencing a triumph. But you got to go back a few chapters to chapter 1 and realize her life began with a tragedy. And so tonight, we won't be really long, but I want you to understand a little 5-point outline on Naomi. First of all, you see her life was respectful. Book of Ruth, chapter 1, verse 1, it said, "Now it came to pass in those days when the judges ruled that there was a famine in the land, and there was a certain man of Bethlehem, Judah, and he went to sojourn in the country of Moab, he and his wife and his two sons." Now, the word sojourn we don't use in English vocabulary. It means to go stay for a while. Well, maybe kind of along the lines of what we would say here in America, a vacation. You're just going to go stay for a little while. And so literally, this man and his wife and kids, we'll see here in just a second, they left Bethlehem, Judah. That's the house of bread and praise, because there was a famine, and they heard that there was food in Moab. So he went, he, his wife, and his two sons. And the name of the man, verse 2, was Elimelech, and the name of his wife was Naomi. And the name of his two sons were Mahlon and Chilion. They were Ephrathites of Bethlehem, Judah, and they came to the country of Moab, and they continued there. Well, these are Jewish people. They shouldn't be in a foreign land. That wasn't God's plan. But there was food, and so they went to stay for a little while. And but the last part of verse number 2 says a lot. It says they came into the country of Moab. Now, in verse number 1, it says they were come to sojourn. That stayed for a little while. But at the end of verse 2, it said they came into the country of Moab, and they continued there. So that's a mistake, folks. They went just to stay for a little while, get some food, and then go back home. Well, the next thing you know, they decided to just stay at Moab. You say, well, what's wrong with that, Pastor? Well, you got to understand, they're Jews. They're God's people. But yet they go stand in this. They go to Moab, and they end up staying in this Moab, which is a very pagan land, a very pagan people who did not honor Jehovah God, the God of the Jews, our God. They stayed, and they're living in a very pagan land. So, but she was still respectful, and I want you to understand that, because the lesson tonight is about Naomi. She followed her husband. She let him be the leader. And you know, this is, may not be popular today, but it is what the Bible says. God made the husband the head of the home. And so the wife in submission follows the Lord, the husband as he follows the Lord. So she went and she supported him. And so she was very respectful in that, even though she may not have agreed with every decision, she stayed. So we see her respectfulness. Next, in point 2, we see her ruin. And it said in verse number 3, Elimelech, Naomi's husband, died. And she was left and her two sons. Now again, I talked a second ago about how the husband is the head of the home. And he was the one making the decision. So instead of going to Moab for a little while, they end up staying there. And of course, he dies. You say, Pastor, could this be a result of a bad decision? It very well could be. It very well could be, because he should have led his family in the ways of the Lord. But either way, he died, and she was left and her two sons. And it says, they took them, talking about her two sons. We remember earlier, their name was Mahlon and Chilion, both of which names kind of give you the indication that they're not very healthy gentlemen. they're kind of sickly. One is pining or puny, and the other one's sickly. But they make a mistake. They took wives of the women of Moab, which was not God's will, by the way, I should say. God wanted them to marry believers, not unbelievers. And they took unto them, it says, wives of the women of Moab. The name of the one was Orpah, and the name of the other was Ruth.
and they dwelt there about 10 years. Now, folks, maybe that you should have said these guys should have learned from their mistakes of their dad, but they didn't. And they were bound to repeat them. And so they take wives of these pagan people, and we'll find out tonight that one was a great wife, turned out to be a great wife, the other one not so much, but they still had to make the mistakes. So their mistakes compounded. They married these pagan girls, but yet then they stayed there 10 years. And so the rest of that passage in verse 5, it says, "And Mahlon and Chilion died also, both of them, and the woman was left of her two sons and her husband." Excuse me, woman. I said that plural. So what it's talking about is Naomi. So Naomi's husband has died. Now both of her sons have died, and she has two daughter-in-laws who are of pagan descent. So you see Naomi's ruin. She's lost everything. And we will see next her response, and we start seeing that in verse number 6. It says, "Then she arose with her daughters-in-law that she might return from the country of Moab, for she had heard in the country of Moab how the Lord had visited his people in giving them bread." And so she's got a decision to make, and we see her response is she's going home. This is a response, a decision that Elimelech should have made, that Mahlon and Chilion should have made, because they're gone now. And so she decides, "I'm going back home." You know, bad news travels fast, but thank goodness good news travels fast. So she hears there in that pagan land how God had blessed the people of Bethlehem, Judah once more with food. And so she decides to go home. But in her decision, she wants to go home, and because she respects her daughter-in-laws, and we see that she went forth in verse 7, she went forth out of the place where she was, and her two daughters-in-law with her, and they went on their way to return to the land of Judah. But Naomi said unto her daughters-in-law, "Go, return each to your mother's house, and may the Lord deal kindly with you as you have been, as you have dealt with the dead and with me. And the Lord grant you that you may find rest, each of you in the house of her husband." And she kissed them, and they lifted up their voices and wept. So the thing here you see is Naomi did love her daughter-in-laws, Orpah and Ruth both. But they were still young. They were still able to get married and to bear children. And so Naomi's like, "Hey, even though I've experienced this tragedy, this turmoil and this brokenness, hey, I'm going home." So we see her really, in a sense, or her resolve to go back home, but she encourages her daughter-in-laws to go back home and to find rest. In fact, she said, "May the Lord deal kindly with you." And so we see her her respectfulness to her husband. We see her ruin. We see her response. She goes home. But next we see her recognition. And it says, "They lifted up their voice and wept again." Now, this is right after she had told their daughters to go back home. "And Orpah kissed her mother-in-law, but Ruth clave unto her. And she said, 'Behold, thy sister-in-law is gone back unto her people and to her gods. Return thou after thy sister-in-law.' And Ruth said, 'Entreat me not to leave thee or to return from following after thee.'" So we see that yes, Naomi wanted the best for Ruth, but Ruth was determined to go with her, and she recognizes this. And so Naomi, in encouraging Ruth, Ruth looks to her, and she promises her in verse 16, she says, "Whither thou goest, I will go. Where thou lodgest, I will lodge. Thy people shall be my people, and thy God shall be my God. Whither thou diest, and I will die, and where thou art buried, I will be buried. And the Lord do so to me, and more also, if aught but death part thee and me." So Ruth pledges her allegiance to Naomi, and Naomi recognizes this. And in verse 18, it says, "When she saw that she was steadfastly minded to go with her, she left speaking to her." In other words, she just stopped encouraging her to go home. And she recognized that this daughter loved her, and she knew that she loved this daughter-in-law, Ruth, as well. So the big thing here
was Naomi had been so influential in Ruth's life. She told him, she said, go back to your home, go back to your land, go back to your family, go back to your gods. Now, that was not good advice, and thank goodness Ruth didn't hear, because she said, hey, thy people shall be my people, and thy God shall be my God. How awesome is that, amen, that the influence of a godly mother-in-law. So we've seen the respectfulness, we've seen her ruin, we've seen her her response, we've seen her recognition, and next we see her resolve. And as we talk about the word resolve, we've got to recognize sometimes it's not easy to go back home. Especially after suffering such a tragedy and such defeat. But she does. She's resolved to go back home and have a new start for her. And we'll see here in a few minutes a new start for her daughter-in-law, Ruth. But verse number 19 of chapter 1 says, they came. So they two went until they came to Bethlehem. And it came to pass when they were come to Bethlehem that all the city was moved about them. And they said, is this Naomi? And she said unto them, call me not Naomi, but call me Mara, for the Almighty hath dealt very bitterly with me. The word Naomi means sweet or pleasant. And of course, she's different now. She's broken. She has suffered tragedy and brokenness. And so she says, don't call me Naomi, call me Mara. The word Mara means bitter. She said, because the Lord hath dealt very bitterly with me. And so she's a different lady, but yet she's coming home. And sometimes it's not easy to come home. But sometimes there's new beginnings at home, right? I think about the story of the prodigal son. He come home and got a new beginning. And as I've told our church many times, when we get to heaven, everything's going to be all right because our Father is there. Well, Naomi comes back and she actually testifies in verse 21, I went out full, but the Lord hath brought me home again empty. And so verse 22, though, it says, Naomi returned and with Ruth the Moabitess, her daughter-in-law, with her, which returned out of the country of Moab, and they came to Bethlehem in the beginning of barley harvest. And so this point that I've named resolve, again, I said it a second ago, will reinforce the idea. She come home determined to have a new beginning for her and also to provide for her daughter-in-law, Ruth. And I wish I had a lot of time, but I don't. We're running out of time tonight. But chapter 2, you find Naomi comes home with Ruth, but Ruth is determined to not be a burden to Naomi because she loves her mother-in-law because of all the mother-in-law has done for her. So Ruth goes out gleaning. And this is where the widows and the poor people would come behind those harvesting the barley and the wheat. And anything that they had dropped or anything that they had missed, they could come and pick up and harvest and keep for themselves. So Ruth begins this process of gleaning. And it's really kind of funny that verse number 3 of chapter 2 says, she went and came and gleaned in the field after the reapers, and her hap was to light on the part of the field belonging to Boaz, who was of the kindred of Elimelech. Well, simply put, I like the way it says, her hap was to light on the part of the field belonging to Boaz. That word hap, we would use maybe the word happenstance or by chance. If you believe this like I do, we have a providential sovereign God. Nothing happens by accident. You know, I don't believe in luck. I don't care how many black cats walk in front of me or if a mirror breaks or if I walk under a ladder. You know, none of that bothers me because we have a sovereign providential God. Well, she came to glean in this field who was owned by one of her husband's, her late husband's family members. And so we see the resolve of Ruth was to work, and we see the resolve of Naomi was to provide for Ruth. And so the Lord begins striking up this interest on behalf of Boaz. Now, we know Boaz is very wealthy. He's a very eligible bachelor there in Bethlehem. But Ruth was also a beautiful young maiden. I believe she was beautiful on the outside, her appearance, but she was also beautiful on the inside. And of course, Boaz, I wish we had
time, but we don't. But Boaz sees her and starts asking, you know, who is she, a wife? Who's her husband? And he finds out that her husband had died, and he does a few things and finds out. And in fact, he goes and tells his reapers, hey, go ahead and start dropping some handfuls. If you're reaping and Ruth is behind you, go ahead and drop a few handfuls on purpose. You know, let her know that, hey, that I'm going to take care of her. And so that's exactly what happens. And the last part of this resolve actually jumps over to verse chapter 3. And Naomi, her mother-in-law, said unto her, my daughter, shall I not seek rest for thee, that it may be well with thee? You know, being a single lady in biblical times was hard, because the husband was the worker. The husband was the one that harvested, and he was the one that brought in the grain, and he was the one that brought in the wealth, right? And so she's like, hey, I'm looking for somebody for you. And verse 2 says, but Boaz is of our kindred, whose maidens thou wast with. And so what she's saying, and I wish I had time, but I don't. What she was saying is, if this man has taken notice of you, if this man has ordered his workers to drop handfuls of this grain for you on purpose, if this man is taking notice of you and already providing for you, she said, you need to go and catch his attention. And she is resolved to make a better life for Ruth. So we go from her resolved, next and lastly, we see her reward. Now, in biblical times, there was something called a kinsman redeemer. And this was a law put into place that if a widow's husband died, if a wife's husband died, and there was a family member of her husband who was not married, it was actually a law that this man would then take his kinsman, his kin person's late wife, and raise up a family, and that way the family name could continue and that widow would be taken care of. But there were some requirements for that kinsman. It's actually called the law of the kinsman redeemer. Number one, you had to be worthy. That means you had to be in the bloodline, in the family line. You had to be wealthy. You had to be able to assume the debt of this widow and her late husband. And you also had to be willing to do this. And so, simply put, Naomi tells Ruth about that Boaz is a kinsman. He is kin to her late husband. And she said, you can actually go and ask him to redeem you. And that's how chapter 3 ends. But we don't have time tonight. I wish we did. I encourage you to go back and read it. But she goes to him and asks him to redeem her. But there's only one problem. There's actually somebody in the family closer to being kin than he is. He said, but I'm going to go to that man. I'm going to ask him to redeem you. And he does. He goes to this man and he says, hey, Mahlon, his widow is here. Mahlon has died, and will you assume the debt and take the property? And he says, yes, I will redeem her. He said, but you also have got to take her to be your wife. And he says, well, I can't do that. So yes, he was worthy, and yes, he was wealthy, but he wasn't willing. But Boaz was. So he was part of the family. And he was worthy, he was wealthy, and he was willing. And by the way, may I add, Boaz is a picture of Jesus Christ, who is our kinsman redeemer. Yes, he was worthy because he is God himself, Jesus. He was wealthy, he owns it all, and he sure was willing. But her reward is how we close tonight. We see what happened to Naomi in the long run. So Boaz took Ruth, and she was his wife. And he went unto her, and the Lord gave her conception, and she bare a son. So Naomi now has a grandson. And the women said unto Naomi, blessed be the Lord, which hath not left thee this day without a kinsman, that his name may be famous in Israel. And he shall be unto thee a restorer of thy life and a nourisher of thine own age, for thy daughter-in-law, which loveth thee, is better than thee than seven sons that have borne him. So Naomi took the child and laid it in her bosom and became a nurse to it. So Naomi thought she lost everything, but she had a good
daughter-in-law, that she had influence for God. And she comes to Bethlehem and starts following Jehovah God. And she meets this eligible bachelor who's worthy and wealthy and willing. And she has a son. And here's what I want to talk about her son tonight. And the women, her neighbors, gave it a name, saying, "There is one born to Naomi," and they called his name Obed. So, okay, preacher, what does that mean? That's her. She's got a grandson named Obed. Well, Obed ends up being the father of a man by the name of Jesse, who ended up being the father of a man by the name of King David. Now, his name was simply David, but we know his position later became king. And so here's a beautiful lady, Naomi, who had lost it all, but yet God gave it to her back in the end. She remained faithful, and God was faithful to her. And so she has a grandson by the name of Obed, who later has a son of his own named Jesse, who later on has a son named David, who is king of Israel. So ultimately, Naomi become the great-great-grandmother of King David. Say, you know, why did God do all this? Because Naomi served the Lord. Even in the midst of hard times, she served the Lord. And she's a mother that's not really talked about a whole lot. But man, what influence she had. Hey, moms, you can have the same. Let's make a name for Jesus Christ, and our kids will never forget. And the Bible says in Proverbs, "Train up a child in the way they should go, and when they're old, they will not depart from it." Happy Mother's Day, folks. Let's keep on keeping on for God's sake.